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I most love, that is Lucius Allen. Lucius Allen's birthday is September 26th. He is a very dear friend of mine. I love him like a father and like a big brother. So, Lucius, this is for you. Your birthday is September 26th. Happy birthday. I love you, man. And former heavyweight champion of the world, Max Schmeling, was born on September 28th. And the great Serena Williams, her birthday is September 26th. Got a couple more minutes here. We can get a couple more birthdays in. These are people who are not athletes that was born in the month of September. And yeah, Raquel Welch. Rocky, the great Raquel Welch. Ooh, she's beautiful. Raquel Welch was born September 5th. Peter Lawford of the Rat Pack was born September the 7th. Lauren Bacall. Ooh, Lauren. Ooh, she's so pretty. Lauren Bacall, September 16th. John Coltrane, the great John Coltrane. John Coltrane, great jazz musician, played a soprano saxophone, tenor saxophone, was born September 23rd. Ed Sullivan was born, it's going to be a really big show. Ed Sullivan was born on September 28th. And lastly, Johnny Mathis, the great vocalist Johnny Mathis, was born on September 30th. So that will do it for me. You have been listening to the Michael Graham Show, Sports Plus. I am Michael Graham, your host. Thank you for listening, and I will see you next week.

from the New Arts and Media Studios in Milwaukee. I'm Charles Purcell. This is The Log. Well, you may have heard that the Republicans in the House of Representatives passed a silly resolution condemning socialism. So they're clowns. They're not serious. This is childish name-calling at best. At worst, it's red-baiting McCarthyite tactics. And we've come to expect that from them. The real story here is that 8 Democrats voted in favor of the resolution. They are Kathy Castor of Florida, Henry Cuellar of Texas, Dan Davis, North Carolina, Jared Golden, of course, of Maine, Vicente Gonzalez of Texas, Marie Perez of Washington, Darren Soto of Florida, and Gabe Vasquez of New Mexico. 2 more Democrats voted present, Chrissy Houlihan of Pennsylvania and Maggie Goodlander of New Hampshire. So voters, you know what to do with them. And if this ludicrous, comical show vote wasn't bad enough, the resolution also contained a paragraph explicitly calling for the enactment of the Save America Act. So this is just a resolution. It's not a regular bill. So they didn't pass the Save America Act, but they passed a resolution calling for the enactment. And of course, you know, that's the horrible voter suppression act that the Orange Menace has been pushing unsuccessfully, would make it very difficult to impossible for millions of people to vote. So these 10 Democrats had no problem with that either. It's crazy. I have an idea. Why don't we have a resolution that condemns fascism, that condemns authoritarianism? I wonder how that would go over. Ridiculous. I need you right now to do everything you can to make sure you're able to vote in the midterms. Make your plan and act on it. If you plan to vote by mail, I don't know, at this point, I don't recommend it. By now, you've heard about the whistleblower in the post office telling us that the U.S. Post Office is implementing this new digital AI-powered portal, this procedure, to verify ballots. It's an obvious ploy to provide a backdoor to the Orange Menace and his voter suppression ideas. He wants to restrict, eliminate mail-in voting, wants to make it difficult, impossible. And the real key, of course, is that it puts the power of verifying voter eligibility into the hands of government officials. So the federal government itself, through the post office, can, oops, suddenly lose 1 million or 10 million voter packets. The whole idea that's been shot down by Congress and shot down by the courts so far is that voter eligibility would be in the hands of the federal government. Of course, the states are in charge of elections. Anyway, the main point we need to get across today is you got to take action and make sure that you're able to vote. Don't count on the mail. I'm hesitating to say this because I don't want to tell you not to vote by mail, especially if the only other option is not voting. I don't know, maybe it's very difficult for you to vote. Maybe you're old, maybe you're sick, maybe you don't have a car, maybe it's just, you know, you can't, it's hard to get off work. I don't know, there are a lot of reasons that make mail-in voting really attractive to a lot of people. But we can't close our eyes to the fact, and especially now with this post office whistleblower, that the regime is going to do everything it can to suppress your vote, to conveniently lose your vote. I don't know what's going to happen. And it really just, it makes me sick to even have to say these words. Because that's, of course, part of their plan. They want to cast so much doubt on the integrity of the election itself that the doubt alone will suppress votes. So you can see why I don't even want to be saying the words I'm saying right now. I don't want to suppress votes. I don't want my words to in any way dissuade you from voting. So please know that my message is the exact opposite of that. If voting by mail, if you feel that's your only option,
If you can't do in person, either on election day or early, if you can't do a Dropbox, if it has to be by mail, just double and triple check. Don't just drop it in a mailbox and hope for the best. Talk to your postal worker. Do what you can to feel safe about the whole thing. I saw some advice today that I'm not passing along. I'm going to pass along what I read, but only as a warning. Okay? Because I want you to check this out before you do it. I've heard people suggest that you put a first-class postage stamp on your voter ballot envelope, and that somehow changes the status of the mail, and they have to deliver it. Now, I don't know where that information comes from. It could be the exact opposite. Maybe it means you just ruined your ballot. I honestly don't know. The only reason I'm repeating it is on the chance that you may have heard the same thing. If you have heard the same thing, I'm telling you right now, I don't know what it means. It could be a little nasty game to make you ruin your own ballot. Or it could be well-intentioned advice. I don't know which it is. So before you take that advice, find out. Find out yourself to your satisfaction. Talk to your post office. Call up your U.S. representative. Don't just Google it. Don't just ask ChatGPT. I want you to be very certain about your vote, because they're after it. They're desperate. They're going to do anything. Mark Wayne Mullen, Department of Homeland Security, is not ruling out ICE at the polls. In fact, he's practically threatening it. Pete Hegseth, Secretary of War Crimes, high-ranking officers that still remain in the Department of War Crimes, the ones he hasn't purged, they're not making any promises that the National Guard, military personnel, won't be sent out to harass and intimidate voters. They're throwing everything at the midterms because the numbers are so incredibly bad for them. Texas, the state of Texas, closing polling locations by the dozens, targeted to make it harder for Democratic voters, to make it harder for Hispanic voters, voters of color. They are absolutely desperate. Who knows what's going on in other states or within the regime that we haven't heard about yet? Because the numbers, and I know we can't trust the polls, but my God, the consistency over time, the trend lines. Democrats could conceivably flip from red to blue. Texas, Alaska, Iowa, Ohio. It sounds crazy, but at this point, places like Kansas and Nebraska are even in play for both Senate seats and House seats. Georgia and North Carolina, considered swing states, certainly going to go Democratic this time. Michigan's going to hang on. Maine is going to flip. They're finally going to beat Susan Collins. Hell, even Florida isn't a sure thing at this point. Now, I'm not here making any predictions. I'm not saying this is all going to happen. I'm saying it very well might happen. It's within the realm of possibility. And the fact that they are so desperate tells me that they believe that too. And these recent issues that have cropped up, the AI data centers, the flock cameras, issues on nobody's radar during the last election cycle, the whole surveillance state generally has reared its ugly head and has got voters losing their minds. So add that to the absolute disgust over Israel, Palestine, Iran, the forever wars. The very bipartisan issues, you always want us to get along, right? You want us to find common ground? Well, the voters are finding common ground in the cost of living, in stagnant wages, unaffordable health care, housing costs through the roof. Yeah, we're finding lots of common ground. The open and obvious corruption, the Orange Menace, his kids, the Broligarch buddies. Yeah, there's more bipartisan agreement. A collective hatred for the tech oligarchs. For all of these endless whining pleas for bipartisanship and reaching across the aisle, well, I've made my opinion about that very clear. No, no, no. There's no reaching across the aisle with fascists. Not going to compromise with the regime.
No, this is all-out war. But at the same time, finding common ground, consensus, bipartisanship among the voters, among we the people, finding areas of common interest and acting on it, yeah, yeah, that's where I'm on your side. That's where I am Mr. Bipartisan. I am Mr. Consensus. I am Mr. Reach Across the Aisle when we're talking about the people. And we are together on more and more issues. And I say, great. So make your plan to vote. I'm asking you to avoid the mail. I don't trust them. Get your papers together. Get your ID together. Buddy up with somebody. Have each other's backs. Vote early. Vote on election day. Vote in person. I don't trust them. Check and double check your plan. All right, a couple of headlines I think we should be aware of. There was a big sculpture on the Kennedy Center grounds called Blue, and it holds no significance to me. I don't really know anything about it, except it's been there for, I think, 7 years. And the regime, without any apparent reason, without prior notice to anyone, without asking permission, and, you know, just the way they do things, just tore it down, disassembled it, or dismembered it, as the spokesperson said when asked. Yeah, we dismembered it. That's how sick these people are. That's not just bad vocabulary. That's Freudian. And the reason I'm bringing it up, of course, I mean, it's one sculpture. Who cares? No, it's much more than that. He's still fighting for the Kennedy Center in the way he wants it. He wants to shut it down for a couple of years, wants to totally renovate it, wants to put his name back on, carved right into the marble. So far, the courts haven't let him do it. They made him take the name off, and as you know, the tarp is still covering where the name used to be for I don't know how many months now. And if you haven't heard, in the latest court filings, the regime is threatening to tear the whole place down. They're quite literally, this is not a euphemism, it's not exaggeration, it's not hyperbole. It's in black and white in a court filing. Well, if you don't let us close it down and do the renovations we want and put the Orange Menace name, you know, carved in marble, I don't know. We might have to just demolish the whole thing. And you might remember the original promises about the ballroom. Oh, it's not going to touch the East Wing. And then before we know it, just like they dismembered Big Blue, they dismembered the East Wing of the White House. The White House. Absolutely illegal, unconstitutional, outside the powers of any president. These sorts of things need to go through a process. They need to go through Congress, several commissions. There needs to be approval, public input. There's all sorts of steps and procedures that need to be followed. Nope. Just roll in the heavy equipment and start demolishing and dismembering. SCOTUS just ruled again the other day on the ballroom. The Chief Justice himself, John, make out the check to my wife, Roberts, wrote in his opinion, the building of the ballroom is likely unlawful, but here we are. What can we do about it? And so the construction continues on the ballroom. And according to all the experts and legal scholars and reporting that I'm reading here, it's going to continue. This ballroom is going to be built before anybody can do anything about it. Everyone is pretty much in agreement that it's illegal. But everybody's just standing around with their hands in their pockets, shrugging their shoulders. Well, oh, there. Now, I'm going to repeat what I've said before. Every single project, every single physical project in D.C., from the Rose Garden to the ballroom to the gilded statues to the goofy Mar-a-Lago designs on the White House itself, all the tacky gold in the Oval Office
and those goofy scripted font signs. All of it. Now the helipad. Everything needs to be ripped up, ripped out by whoever the next president is. And as they run for president, they have to make this part of their campaign. I'm not saying it's the central part of their campaign. I'm not saying they lead with it. But at some point, in every stump speech, you got to make a couple of TV commercials about this. Your campaign website better have at least a page on this. That you're going to gut, physically gut, everything he's done. Including the ballroom. I don't care how big it is. I don't care how much it costs. I'm going to tear it down. I'm going to restore the East Wing. All the stuff that's built underneath, all the bunker stuff, the national security stuff, it's where I go to hide if the bombs start flying. That's all right. We can keep that. The underground lair, that's fine. Barack Obama, back in 2008, built an underground lair. All the improvements that the Orange Menace is making, fine. I don't care. We'll keep that. By the way, side note. How is it that mainstream press only now pretends that they're learning about the underground lair built in 2008? Oh, it's this big revelation. Washington Post reports. And everybody's, oh, really? That's why I'm telling you guys, get off mainstream media. I knew about the underground lair. I knew about the bunker. It was common knowledge in independent media. This happens all the time. We've known about this for years. We've known about the bunker for years. Mainstream media. Good God. Speaking of mainstream media, I read just, I don't know, a day or two ago that Rachel Maddow said exactly the same as I just said. Everything's got to be ripped up. Rip up the concrete and restore the Rose Garden. Rip up the stupid marble helipad off the South Lawn. Restore everything. And as they run for president, they have to make this part of their campaign. So, okay, good. Good for Rachel Maddow. She agrees with us. I've been saying this for, I don't know, a year at least. Certainly when he started messing with the Oval Office. I said, no, you got to gut the Oval Office down to the studs. You got to rip everything up. You got to erase him. Every sign of him. So, okay. If mainstream media wants to discover things we already know, if they want to agree with us on things we've already talked about, have at it. Jesus. Well, here we are, Labor Day. Time for my annual reminder. I am against all wages. I'm against all money. Go to the store, take what you need. Go to work, contribute how you can. So no money, no wages. And no bosses. I'm against all bosses. Every person should get up every morning and do exactly whatever the hell they want. Voluntarily. You still have to be qualified for your job. I mean, you can't walk into a hospital and perform surgery just because you want to. No, you still have to get hired. You still have to be qualified. You have to be wanted by the workplace. But no wages. Now, that doesn't mean we don't enter into agreements, but they're voluntary agreements. If you agree to do a job, you agree to responsibilities, that's fine. All within the confines of mutual agreement in a democratic workplace. So it still looks very much the same as you would picture now. I mean, there's still organization. There's still supervisors and managers, but only in the service of organizing the work. I mean, the vocabulary itself we have to work on here. Bosses, managers, supervisors. The names themselves are really troublesome. They have way too many connotations. They give us angst. I'll bet in your workplace they use the word teams or team leaders. Okay, that's better. That's a good effort. I approve of that. Okay. But it can never really be true while the power of money
still hangs over the whole enterprise. There can only be real democracy, real cooperation, when wages are eliminated. This power relationship at work just has to go. I mean, if you screw up at work, you're bad at your job, you're uncooperative. I mean, there are a bunch of reasons why you might get fired, right, in today's world. Well, that'll all still get you fired in the world I'm suggesting. But here's the big difference. It's done democratically, which leaves room for alternate solutions, like maybe reassignment to different tasks or retraining. Because efficiency and profit are no longer considerations, because money and profit have been eliminated from the system. So you're bad at your job, you screw up, whatever. Maybe separation is the best solution. The person losing the job still has their livelihood because there's no money, because you go to the store, take what you need, and you go to work, contribute how you can. That's the system I'm advocating for. You shouldn't have to cling to a job in order to eat or have a house to live in. The work world today is coercive. Now, if you like your job, that's great. I'm happy for you. That's not an argument against my proposal. That just means the system is working for you. Does it work for everybody? I mean, that's what a system is. Rules, laws, they need to be universal. They got to benefit everybody. Well, no system is perfect. Yeah. Should we improve systems that aren't perfect? Well, no. Our system isn't perfect, but it's the best of all possible systems, you might say. Well, I'm giving you another alternative. I'm giving you another system. Make an argument against my ideas. Don't just say this is the best possible. I'm giving you an alternative. Work should be voluntary. There should be no pay. There should be no bosses as we know them today. No person should have power over another person's livelihood. Now, things like guidance, mentorship, organizing, being a team leader, fine, okay. Because it's more than just vocabulary. We need a whole new mindset. Well, your system will never work. Well, why? Well, you have to have a profit motive. No, no. That's been proven wrong by every researcher who's ever researched this. The profit motive is a myth. Well, people won't work without a wage. No, that's not true. Also disproven by every researcher who's ever looked at it. You know why people work, right? When they actually study this, when people are asked, why do you work? Because they want to contribute to society. They want to help other people. They want to learn. They want to use their skills, be part of a team, accomplish a goal, to build something, to create something. No, people work to make money so they can live their lives. Mm-mm, you're wrong. You're just wrong. I'm sorry. That's not why people work. Now, it's why people have jobs, which is another very important vocabulary word we have to go over here. We have to understand the difference between the words work and job. The word job contains all the negative aspects of our current system. It's something you have to do. It's something controlled by your boss, controlled by the company. Something for which your livelihood is held ransom. Perform to our standards, or no job, no pay, no money, no food, no house, no transportation, no health care. Having a job is entering a power relationship. Work, on the other hand, all the things I've mentioned, purpose, growth, accomplishment, camaraderie. Well, I can still have those things in a paid job. Yeah, I suppose you can, but you're making a circular argument. I've already said a system has to work for everybody, but ours is the best system. You said that already. Circular. Well, you can have unions. Okay, there you go. There's where we agree. Is it perfect? No. Why? Because nothing is perfect. But you're describing a perfect world with your no money and no wages and no bosses idea. Yeah, exactly right. So you admit it's a utopia? Yes. Well, then why bother? Because without the perfect vision, we have no direction. And the idea that we already have the best of all possible systems, that is surrendering to the idea
that millions of people have to suffer under oppressive conditions. They have to slave their lives away in drudgery, always under the threat of losing their livelihood. And there's maybe our most important vocabulary word, livelihood. We need to understand it differently than we do today. To live. Everyone deserves to live just by virtue of being born into this world. Livelihood suggests that you have to somehow earn your life. You have to earn your livelihood. No, that's wrong. You do have to earn your livelihood. Well, what if you're unable, too sick, too old, somehow unable to make a living? Well, I guess we can help those who really need help. Well, who decides? Well, society, government. And if society, the government, decides that a person is just lazy, well, then they don't get help. So you let them die. Well, not die exactly. Well, what else? Well, they can get help from their family. Well, not in all cases. There's charity, churches. Okay. Is that working now? Well, yeah. For everybody? No. For most people? I don't know. So, back to government. Let them die. Well, yeah, I guess so. So we've decided as a society, as a government, that the penalty for laziness is death. Well, does that sound right? See, my vision is simple. It may be utopian, but we should make every step in that direction possible. So, stronger unions, democracy in the workplace, more worker-owned enterprises, more cooperatives, where the enterprise is owned and operated democratically by both the workers and the customers. Government regulations to ensure worker safety, fair wages, while we still have wages. Breaking up powerful monopolies, reducing the wealth gap, more secure unemployment benefits, providing better training and education. There are 1,000 moves we can make toward a better world for workers. If we cannot abolish money and bosses, which I want to do, if we can't do that overnight, we can at the very least reduce the power of money, the power of bosses. We can reduce the power over workers, provide them a safer and more secure living, a safer and more secure livelihood, with more respect, with dignity. Happy Labor Day. All right. 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Peter Donalds wrote and performed our theme song. All right, I love you. I'll see you out there.

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à la branche tenant encore. Si l'un de vous souffle un peu fort, salut à tous.